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1: Lagos! The moment we've all been waiting for is finally here. 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In the main event, we have Wasiu Adesina stepping into the stage against Europe's Nacho Campos. 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
6: 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Patrick Ocheme takes on Octave Ayinda. 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
1: Wake up, ABJ! 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
2: 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Today is Tuesday, the 9th of June, 2026. My name is David Okon. Let's now look at all the latest happenings across the world of sports from some of the news just before the World Cup, as the World Cup fever hits on. The Arsenal defender Jurrien Timber has been ruled out of the Netherlands World Cup campaign with a groin injury and replaced by Lucharel Geertruida. Timber had been out since the middle of March with a groin problem, but featured in the second half of the Champions League final in Budapest on the 30th of May. The 24-year-old came on as a 66-minute substitute against Paris Saint-Germain, his first appearance since a 2-0 win over Everton on the 14th of March. Gunners boss Mikel Arteta said before the final against Paris Saint-Germain that Timber was quote-unquote fit to play. The Royal Dutch Football Association, KNVB, said on Monday that Timber had not recovered sufficiently to take part in the tournament in a medically responsible manner. In consultation with the medical staff, it has therefore been decided that Timber will leave the national team's pre-camp in New York after the friendly game against Uzbekistan, added the KNVB. Timber has been capped 23 times by the Netherlands and made his first international appearance in June 2021. Orange boss Ronald Koeman has called up Geertruida, 25, who spent last season on loan at Sunderland from RB Leipzig. The Netherlands faced Japan in their Group F opener on 14 June before games against Sweden and Tunisia. Meanwhile, Neymar's World Cup hopes have been given a boost after Brazil said he was making good progress in his recovery from a calf injury. Brazil's all-time leading goalscorer was expected to be sidelined for 2 to 3 weeks after scans last month showed a grade 2 muscle tear. The 34-year-old had a further scan on Monday, and the Brazilian Football Confederation said, and I quote, "The exam showed good progress in his treatment within expected parameters. He will continue the recovery and physical preparation process planned by the Brazilian national team's medical staff," end of quote. Neymar has missed Brazil's 2 warm-up friendlies, last month's 6-2 win against Panama and Saturday's 2-1 victory over Egypt, and faces a race to be fit for their opening World Cup group game against Morocco on the 13th of June. The former Barcelona and Paris Saint-Germain playmaker, who returned to his first professional club Santos in early 2025, has been dogged by injuries in recent seasons. He ruptured the anterior cruciate ligament ACL and meniscus in his left knee while playing for Brazil against Uruguay in October 2023. Neymar has scored 79 goals in 128 appearances for Brazil and is hoping to appear at a fourth World Cup, having featured in the 2014, 2018 and 2022 tournament. Alright, let's bring you more news from the world of football, where Jose Mourinho is set to be confirmed as Real Madrid's new head coach after Florentino Perez was re-elected as the club's president until 2030. The 63-year-old Mourinho signed a 3-year deal last month to become head coach of Real, but his contract would only be valid if Perez retained his role. The 79-year-old, who obtained 65% of the vote, has been in office since 2009 and announced the election during an extraordinary news conference last month. Quote, "We've won the elections and we will continue working to keep winning titles," Perez said. "I am still here and I'm here to defend Real Madrid." Real Madrid is owned entirely by members who elect the president, with this the first presidential election in 20 years to feature a challenger, in this case, renewable energy magnate Enrique Riquelme. Perez was expected to win and promised to make a club record offer for an unnamed great player if re-elected. He took 100% of the in-person and postal votes counted, gaining 21,741 votes to Riquelme's 11,814 votes, which amounted to 35% of the votes cast. Mourinho is leaving his role as manager of Benfica, where he took charge in September and led them to a third-place finish in the Premier League this season. In his previous spell in charge of Real between 2010 and 2013, the Portuguese won La Liga, the Copa del Rey, and the Spanish Super Cup. Mourinho will replace Alvaro Abelloa, who only took charge in January following Xabi Alonso's departure as boss. Real ended the 2025-2026 campaign without silverware, with rivals Barcelona sealing the La Liga title with a 2-0 El Clasico victory. All right, let's still bring you some trendy news concerning the 2026 World Cup, where Somali referee Omar Attan, who was set to be the first from his country to officiate at the World Cup finals, has been denied entry to the United States. Attan, the 2025 Confederation of African Football CAF Men's Referee of the Year, was barred from entering the country at Miami International Airport and is currently in Turkey. No reason for Attan's repatriation has been issued by U.S. immigration authorities, but Somalia is one of the several countries on the travel ban list introduced by President Donald Trump's administration. A senior advisor to Somalia's Ministry of Youth and Sports confirmed the denial of entry to the sports media and said Attan had been traveling with valid documents. A Somali embassy official in Nairobi told sports media that Attan's diplomatic passport had been issued specifically to ease his travel after earlier visa difficulties. The Somali Football Federation, the SFF, has contacted FIFA seeking urgent clarification. Speaking to sports media, Andrew Gilani, who leads the White House Task Force on the World Cup, said, quote, "While I can't go into the derogatory information on that, I can tell you that it was the right decision by Customs and Border Patrol, and I support that decision," end of quote. Attan is among the 52 referees announced by FIFA to officiate at the World Cup finals in Canada, Mexico, and the United States, which runs from the 11th of June to the 19th of July. An official in the Somali National Football League Championships, Attan became a FIFA referee in 2018 and has officiated at the Africa Cup of Nations so far. All right, let's bring you more news from around the world and an update on the Christian Eriksen situation, where Christian Eriksen says he is doing well and is at home with his family following his collapse in Sunday's game against Ukraine. The 34-year-old spent the night in hospital following the incident and wrote in a statement on Instagram that his recovery has already started. The game in Odense was stopped on the 65th minute when he collapsed and was abandoned shortly after, with Eriksen able to walk from the field after regaining consciousness. The former Manchester United, Tottenham and Brentford midfielder was fitted with an implantable cardioverter defibrillator, ICD, a type of pacemaker, after suffering a cardiac arrest during a Euro 2020 match against Finland in 2021. The ICD allowed Eriksen to resume his playing career with Brentford in 2022, 8 months after his collapse at the Euros, before he spent 3 years with Manchester United. On Sunday, Denmark national team Dr. Morten Boulsen said the pacemaker responded as it should. For now, my focus is on recovering, spending time with my family, going on vacation, and playing football with my children, Eriksen said. Neither Denmark nor Ukraine qualified for the World Cup, which begins later on Thursday. Following his collapse at Euro 2020, Eriksen's Inter Milan contract was cancelled by mutual consent because players fitted with an ICD cannot compete in the Italian Serie A. The Premier League and the Bundesliga do not have the same regulations. An ICD is a device about half the size of a mobile phone with thin wires leading to the area around the heart. There are two main types of ICD. One is fitted under the skin, usually near the armpit, and acts like a mini defibrillator, while the other main type of ICD is usually fitted in the space just below the collarbone, and like a pacemaker, can also send a regular electrical signal if it detects that the heart is beating too slowly. Ericsson's first collapse came 9 years after Fabrice Muamba's near-fatal injury at Tottenham, and 19 years after Marc Vivien Foss tragically lost his life in Lyon. Luton Town's Premier League match at Bournemouth was abandoned after their captain Tom Lockyer collapsed on the pitch in 2023. The former Bolton midfielder Fabrice Muamba retired at the age of 24 on the advice of his doctors, but others have continued to play with an ICD, including former Manchester United midfielder Dele Blind, who returned to play for Ajax and the Netherlands after being diagnosed with a heart condition in 2019. 2 years on from suffering his cardiac arrest, Lockyer returned to football with Bristol Rovers. Look at more news making the rounds, and some quick news from the world of club football. Manchester City and Chelsea remain locked in negotiations about Enzo Maresca replacing Pep Guardiola. Guardiola announced on the 22nd of May he would step down as City boss after a trophy-laden decade in charge, and Maresca was quickly identified as the leading contender to be his replacement. Talks are at an advanced stage with senior figures at both clubs discussing a compensation package for Maresca. The 46-year-old won the Club World Cup and Conference League during his time at Stamford Bridge, but left in January and is keen to take the City job. Chelsea feel they are due compensation under the terms of Maresca's departure, as he was contracted to the club until 2029 and left just 6 months ago. The London club have been exploring their legal options and expect a compensation package to be paid, though it remains unclear both how much that might be or when it will be resolved. Maresca was an assistant to Guardiola during City's treble winning 2022-2023 campaign and played a key role in the club's academy prior to joining the first team. Former West Brom and Juventus midfielder left City in 2023 to manage Leicester, whom he guided to promotion to the Premier League in only one season. All right, and finally, just before we go, Pep Guardiola's final two seasons in charge of Manchester City will be documented in a four-part behind-the-scenes television series on Amazon's Prime Video. The 55-year-old Guardiola stepped down as City manager at the end of the season, following a decade in which he won a total of 20 trophies. The latest documentary series is understood to be a multi-million pound agreement and is expected to launch in the UK and Ireland this summer. Filmed by in-house agency City Studios, the series is described as the ultimate account of an emotional farewell that marks the end of an era in English football. Guardiola's goodbye will feature heavily, but cameras also cut emotions around the exit of club icons such as Kevin De Bruyne, Bernardo Silva, and John Stones. City suffered a disappointing 2024-2025 season without claiming a major trophy, but responded last season by winning the FA Cup and Carabao Cup at Wembley Stadium. In 2017, City signed a deal with Amazon Prime worth more than £10 million for the All or Nothing franchise, which also featured Arsenal and Tottenham, while there have also been four other iterations of the Together series. And that's where we have to leave it for Sports Extra. Do join us again for another edition. My name is David Okun. Bye for now.
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2: 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I am Eugenia Omar. The headlines. President Tinubu receives Madagascar's President Randrianirina in Abuja. WAEC warns coal supervisors over extortion of candidates. Iran-Israel exchange fire in first clash since truce. And sports cancelled friendly sparks roar between Scotland-Norway coaches. And now the news in detail. President Bola Tinubu on Monday received Madagascar's President Michael Randrianirina at the presidential villa Abuja for talks aimed at strengthening bilateral relations between both countries. Randrianirina arrived at the State House forecourt at about 2:57 p.m. and was received by the Minister of Foreign Affairs, Ambassador Bianca Odumegwu-Ojukwu. Following a brief reception ceremony, the visiting leader was escorted to the president's office where he held a closed-door meeting with Tinubu. The visit is expected to deepen diplomatic ties and enhance cooperation between Nigeria and Madagascar in areas of mutual interest and shared development goals. President Bola Tinubu on Monday swore in Joseph Olasunkomi Tegbe as the new Minister of Power and Ambassador Shola Anikonolae as the Minister of State for Foreign Affairs. The short event took place in the presidential villa in the presence of the minister's spouses and senior government officials. Following the resignation of the former Minister of Foreign Affairs, Yusuf Tuggar, and the Minister of Power, Adebayo Adelabo, to further their political careers, the president nominated the two new ministers, who the Senate duly cleared on Wednesday, May 6, 2026. President Bola Tinubu has commended Nigeria's security personnel for their courage and sacrifices in the fight against terrorism, banditry, kidnapping, and other security threats across the country. In a statement addressed to media, to members of the armed forces and other security agencies on his X handle on Monday, the president praised troops serving on the front lines, describing them as a shield protecting innocent citizens and preserving the nation's peace and stability. The president acknowledged the difficult conditions under which security personnel operate, noting that they serve in forests, on roads, at forward operating bases, in the air, in the creeks, and across challenging terrains to safeguard the country. Tinubu extended his appreciation beyond the military to officers and personnel of the police, Department of State Services, Nigeria Security and Civil Defense Corps, intelligence services, local security formations, and others working to keep the nation secure. He also paid tribute to the families of security personnel, recognizing the emotional burden of long deployments and the uncertainties associated with service. The Minister of Defense, General Christopher Musa, retired, has said expanding access to quality education remains one of the most effective strategies for defeating terrorism and violent extremism in Nigeria, describing Nigeria's security challenges as an asymmetric war. The minister said terrorist group and violent extremists often rely on radicalism, on radicalization and misinformation, making education a critical tool in countering their influence. A statement released by the minister's media aide Leah Katung Babatunde said Musa stated this during the inauguration of the Kaduna Christian Academy in Ongwen Sunday, Sabon Tesha, Chukwun local government area of Kaduna State. The school was constructed by the Department of State Services in partnership with private organizations. The West African Examination Council has warned schools officials and examination supervisors against illegal extortion of candidates, including illegal fees for transportation of scripts, welfare packages, and unauthorized cooperation charges during the ongoing West African Senior School Certificate Examination. The warning was contained in a statement on Monday issued by the Public Affairs Department and signed by the head of Public Affairs, Moyeshola Adishino. WAEC said it had received reports that some supervisors and schools were demanding payments from candidates and parents under various pretexts, adding that it had also identified cases where schools charged candidates for CAPEC calculators already provided free by the council. The examination body condemned the practices, describing them as illegal, unethical, and a direct threat to the integrity of the West African Senior School Certificate Examination. The Nigerian government has strongly condemned the ill treatment of its citizens in South Africa, insisting many Nigerians residing

0: course, Mr. President himself has reiterated the fact that this aircraft must come to South Africa, and our citizens who are imperiled will have the chance of getting on this aircraft to be brought back.
1: Our correspondent Raliat Adeniko reports that the minister clarified that the repatriation process had not been stalled, explaining that the authorities were only expected to conclude the necessary formalities on June 8th. She assured that the plans to evacuate affected Nigerians from South Africa remain on course.
0: Our citizens, their properties are being looted. Criminal actions are perpetuated on our citizens. The police refuse to do anything. The South African government has not come out strongly, firmly enough to condemn these incidents. So our citizens are imperiled. They are in distress. So they cannot be said to be illegal migrants. People who are doing legitimate business have their shops looted. They have their shops set on fire. Children cannot go to school because they are intimidated in their schools. So to say that Nigerians who are in South Africa doing legitimate business are illegal migrants is absolutely untrue.
2: Nigeria is not.
1: The minister further stated that the evacuation exercise is being coordinated in collaboration with the National Emergency Management Agency, NEMA, and other relevant government agencies to ensure a smooth return process for affected citizens. She said arrangements are also being put in place to provide the necessary support and rehabilitation for Nigerians upon their arrival in the country. 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Still to come, our foreign sports and entertainment. 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Still to come, our business, foreign and sports. The federal government has introduced fresh measures aimed at strengthening financial discipline across ministries, departments and agencies by placing new limits on reimbursable interest and tightening oversight of public funds. The new directives are contained in the 2026 annual general interest warrant signed by the Minister of Finance and Coordinating Minister of the Economy, Taiwo Oyedele, and conveyed through a federal treasury circular issued by the Office of the Accountant General of the Federation. The circular, dated June 3, 2026, and signed by the Accountant General of the Federation, Shamsuddin Ogunjimi, authorizes accounting officers across the three arms of government to approve funds to eligible interest holders while setting clear spending threshold and compliance requirements. According to the circular, ministers will be entitled to a maximum reimbursable interest of 700,000 naira, while permanent secretaries and directors general will be limited to 500,000 naira. Directors and heads of departments will be entitled to 300,000 naira, while heads of formations in states and other authorized directors and heads of departments will be entitled to 300,000, while heads of formations in states and other authorized interest holders will have a ceiling of 100,000 naira. Nigeria has recorded a sharp improvement in its merchandise trade balance in the first quarter of 2026 as exports rose and imports declined significantly, purchasing the country's trade surplus to 7.55 trillion naira. According to the National Bureau of Statistics, Foreign Trade in Goods Statistics report released on Monday, total trade stood at 37.79 trillion naira in the review period, with exports accounting for 21.17 trillion naira and imports amounting to 13.62 trillion naira. The report showed that the trade balance remained positive at 7.55 trillion naira, representing a 340.88% increase compared to the preceding quarter. On the foreign scene, Iran and Israel on Monday attacked each other's territory for the first time since

0: a shaky ceasefire put 5 weeks of war on hold, sparking fears the escalation could spark a new full-scale conflict. Iran fired a barrage of missiles at Israel overnight, and Israel responded by targeting military sites in the Islamic Republic, with Israel Prime Minister Benjamin Netanyahu apparently defying calls by his ally, President Donald Trump, for restraint. Still on the foreign scene, Ghana has recorded 14 arrests linked to false news and offensive speeches. Speech in less than 16 months, nearly double the number documented during the previous administration's entire 8-year tenure, according to the Media Foundation for West Africa. The rise has triggered a sharp debate in one of West Africa's most stable democracies over whether authorities are simply enforcing long-standing laws in a new digital environment or edging into a more restrictive approach to public speech. The controversy carries added political weight because President John Mahama, while in opposition in 2022, warned that using state power to intimidate dissent was a dangerous blueprint for democracy. And in sports, a planned behind closed doors friendly between Scotland and Norway has sparked a war of words between the two nations' coaches after the Scots withdrew from the match, citing injury concerns. The training ground fixture scheduled for Monday in North Carolina, as both teams continue preparations for the start of the World Cup campaigns, was called off by Scotland after several players reportedly sparked up minor injuries. Scotland manager Steve Clark said the decision was taken to avoid aggravating fitness concerns within his squad. Also in sports, Liverpool cult hero Divock Origi has announced his retirement from football at the age of 31. The former Belgium striker cemented his place in the history of six-time European Cup winners Liverpool in 2019. He scored twice in the memorable 4-0 comeback Champions League semi-final win over Barcelona after the English giants lost their first leg 3-0, and then in the final victory over Tottenham Hotspur. Origi also enjoyed notable success in the Merseyside derby, scoring 6 goals against Everton, including a stoppage time winner in the front of the cup at Liverpool's Anfield ground that led Reds boss Jurgen Klopp to run onto the pitch in celebration. And with that sports story, we end the news. But before we go, let's take a listen at stories that made headlines. President Bola Tinubu on Monday received Madagascar's President Michael Randrianirina in Abuja for talks aimed at strengthening bilateral relations between both countries. The West African Examination Council has warned school officials and examination supervisors against alleged extortion of candidates. On the foreign scene, Iran and Israel on Monday's attack each other's territory for the first time since a shaky ceasefire put 5 weeks of war on hold, sparking fears the escalation could spark a new full-scale conflict. And in sports, a planned behind-closed-door friendly between Scotland and Norway has sparked a war of words between the two nations' coaches. Thank you for listening to the World News on Classic FM 94.3 Abuja. 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I am Eugenia Uma. Thank you for listening.
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0: Even in Niger, that hot pounded yam and soup can wait because a penalty is about to be taken. 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
1: This is Charlie Boy on the mic. 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

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Am I a sinner because I do the two? 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
1: 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Nigeria's new Minister of Power, Joseph Olasun-Komitegbe, has pledged visible improvement in electricity supply across the country. Speaking to newsmen in Abuja after his swearing in on Monday, Tegbe said his focus will be on clear targets and steady progress instead of quick promises, adding that his team has started a structured reform plan with firm deadlines and public accountability. A former Labour Party presidential aspirant, Peter Agada, has defected to the Young Progressives Party following his disqualification from the Labour Party's presidential primary. Agada unveiled his new political platform on Monday in Abuja in the presence of representatives of the Nigeria Labour Congress, the Trade Union Congress, members of his presidential campaign council and the movement Nigeria. The political advocacy group backing his presidential ambition. The National Emergency Management Agency has deployed its emergency response team following an incident involving a passenger train traveling from Itakpa to Warri along the Agbo axis of Delta State. In a statement issued by the agency on Monday, the Director General of NEMA, Zubaida Umar, activated the agency's response mechanism after receiving an alert on the incident. On to business, Nigeria's spending on the importation of premium motor spirit, popularly known as petrol, plunged by over 96% in the first quarter of 2026, marking a dramatic shift in the country's fuel supply landscape and signaling the growing impact of local refining capacity. Latest foreign trade statistics released by the National Bureau of Statistics showed that only 87.401 billion naira was spent on the importation of motor spirit ordinary, the official trade classification for petrol, between January and March 2026. On the foreign scene, Iran and Israel say they have halted attacks on each other after the two countries exchanged fire for the first time since April's truce. Israel's Prime Minister Benjamin Netanyahu said on Monday that his country was holding fire at the moment, but he stressed that the struggle against Iran and Hezbollah was not finished. And in sports, Galatasaray have enlisted the help of Super Eagles striker Victor Osimhen in their pursuit of fellow Nigerian forward Ademola Lookman, asking the striker to use his influence to convince his international teammate to join the move to Istanbul this summer. According to Turkish football outlet Fotomac, the Turkish champions are understood to be seriously interested in signing Lookman from Atletico Madrid, where the 28-year-old has been one of the club's most impressive performers since joining the Atalanta in the deal worth €35 million in the January transfer window. And that's the headline news on Classic FM 94.3 Abuja. 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I am Eugenia.
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know, girl, it's crazy. 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
2: Yeah, this album is dedicated to all the teachers that told me I'll never amount to nothing. 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

0: Classic FM 94.3 Abuja, the station that plays every song you know. It's a beautiful Tuesday evening, the 9th day of June 2026. A couple of days to the start of the World Cup. Nigeria will not be there, and I'm not happy about it.
1: You'll be fine.
0: Anyway, it is the Drive Time Show. My name is Ugo Uyana, and I have the pleasure of sharing the studio with the one and only Joan. Joan, it's good to have you. How are you?
1: It's always a pleasure. I'm very well, thank you.
0: Always bright as the morning sun.
1: I try.
0: So how have you been? A lot has been happening in Nigeria.
1: So much has been happening in Nigeria. I'm just, I don't know, every day is something. It's just something. If not one thing, is the other. It really comes to mind because there's always something happening. And then the things we really want to see a change with, we're not seeing.
0: I get it. Anyway, we'll be starting the Drive Time Show. I got a lot of talking points.
1: Oh, plenty.
0: Stories that caught my eye. What happened on this day in history.
1: Mm-hmm.
0: And a bit of a banter back and forth with Joan. But anyway, all these and an amazing playlist for your listening pleasure on this Tuesday, chilly Tuesday evening. You know, the weather is just right.
1: I'm telling you.
0: For so many things.
1: But we still need a bit of sun, though.
0: Anyway, yeah, so that it's a balance, photosynthesis, the rain,
1: all of that,
0: so that we can have food. All right, we'll jump right back to the music. The Drive Time Show starts right about now. Keep it locked. Still be on the beat.

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2: 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I am Eugenia Oma. The headlines. Reps urge Tinubu to flush out bandits, kidnappers from hideouts. Health workers warn of fresh strike over unresolved salary adjustment. On the foreign scene, Kenyan police fire tear gas at protest against U.S. Ebola quarantine center plan. And in sports, Messi sets to return for Argentina against Iceland. The detail. The Nigerian government has strongly condemned the ill treatment of its citizens in South Africa, insisting many Nigerians residing in the country have been unfairly targeted, harassed, and subjected to unjust treatment. Addressing State House correspondents at the Presidential Villa, Abuja, the Minister of Foreign Affairs, Ambassador Bianca Odumegwu-Ojukwu, said the government is considering possible retaliatory measures over the xenophobic attacks against Nigerians in South Africa.
3: It's just that we were supposed to have rounded up the formalities today. The repatriation is on course. Mr. President himself has reiterated the fact that this aircraft must come to South Africa, and our citizens who are imperiled will have the chance of getting on this aircraft to be brought back.
2: Our correspondent Raliat Adenikon reports that the minister clarified that the repatriation process had not been stalled, explaining that the authorities were only expected to conclude the necessary formalities on June 8th. She assured that plans to evacuate affected Nigerians from South Africa remain on course.
3: Our citizens, their properties are being looted. Criminal actions are perpetuated on our citizens. The police refuse to do anything. The South African government has not come out strongly, firmly enough to condemn these incidents. So our citizens are imperiled. They are in distress. So they cannot be said to be illegal migrants. People who are doing legitimate business have their shops looted. They have their shops set on fire. Children cannot go to school because they are intimidated in their schools. So to say that Nigerians who are in South Africa doing legitimate business are illegal migrants is absolutely untrue.
4: Nigeria is not.
2: The minister further stated that the evacuation exercise is being coordinated in collaboration with the National Emergency Management Agency, NEMA, and other relevant government agencies to ensure a smooth return process for affected citizens. She said arrangements are also being put in place to provide the necessary support and rehabilitation for Nigerians upon their arrival in the country. The federal government has declared that it is displeased with the South African government's failure to respond firmly enough to the renewed wave of xenophobic attacks targeting Nigerian nationals, warning that retaliatory diplomatic gestures, including a review of bilateral privileges, were being actively considered and were not off the table. Minister of Foreign Affairs, Ambassador Bianca Odumegwu-Ojukwu, who briefed State House correspondents after the meeting with President Bola Tinubu in Abuja, also rejected outright claims by some South African authorities that the Nigerians under attack were illegal migrants. She argued that Nigerian passport holders were being harassed, having their shops looted and set ablaze, and that their children were being intimidated in schools, all while South African police looked on. The minister cited Nigeria's historical sacrifice for South Africa's freedom, a sacrifice she argued makes the current treatment of Nigerians especially painful and unacceptable. The House of Representatives has called on President Bola Tinubu to immediately deploy a comprehensive and aggressive security strategy to flush out bandits and kidnappers from their hideouts and restore safety across the country. Amid worsening insecurity, the call followed the adoption of a motion of urgent public importance moved by Ibe Osonwa, who represents Arochukwu Ohafia Federal Constituency in Abia State during plenary, moving the motion titled A Call for Immediate Executive Action on the Surge in Banditry, the Daily Abduction of School Children, and the Perilous Security Situation in Nigerian Schools and Places of Worship. Osunwa expressed concern over the escalating wave of kidnappings, banditry, and attacks on vulnerable communities nationwide. The lawmaker reminded the federal government of its constitutional responsibility to protect citizens, citing Section 14, Subsection 2B of the 1999 Constitution as amended, which provides that the security and welfare of the people shall be the primary purpose of government. Nigeria's new Minister of Power, Joseph Olasunkomi Tegbe, has pledged visible improvement in electricity supply across the country. Speaking to newsmen in Abuja after his swearing in, Tegbe said his focus will be on clear targets and steady progress instead of quick promises, adding that his team has started a structured reform plan with firm deadlines and public accountability.
4: Power is put behind me, and also the commitment of our people in the Ministry of Power and all the agencies. For the last 4 weeks after my confirmation, I had engaged various key stakeholders in the sectors. TCN, Ministry of Power, REA, NEC, everybody. And they've given commitments. And that is what you are seeing today with improvement. And what we'll do as much as possible is to ensure that consistency and improvement over the next couple of months. Nigerians should please bear with us.
2: Citing results, Tegbe pointed to a quick repair in Abuja where a 100 MVA transformer failed. He said that TCN and distribution teams fixed the fault overnight and restored power within 24 hours. He urged Nigerians to be patient, noting that decades of problems in the power sector cannot be fixed overnight.
4: Of the people in the sector have done in the last couple of weeks, it will marvel you that it's coming out of our people. Feeder station was down in Katampe, and in 24 hours, the TCN staff fixed it and restored power back. Niger Delta Power Holding Company recently got Halaoji back after being down for three years. These are efforts of our own people. And you see that there is a recommitment coming from people in the sector.
2: The African Democratic Congress, ADC, has accused the All Progressives Congress, APC, in Ekiti State of collecting voters' personal identification details to influence the June 20th governorship election. However, the APC has dismissed the accusation as laughable, saying it does not need manipulation to win the polls. Addressing journalists in Ado Ekiti, the director of communications, media and publicity of the Ambassador Dare Bejide campaign organization, Olugboyega Adigbosogun, claimed that voters were being approached for their permanent voter cards, national identification numbers, and in some cases, bank verification numbers, especially in Ado Ikole local government area of the state, in exchange for cash, food items, and other palliatives. He described the alleged practice as voter inducement and an attempt to compromise the integrity of the electoral process, while also alleging that armed thugs were being dressed in fake Amotekun Security Network uniforms to intimidate voters, disrupt polling units, and discredit the regional security outfit. The director urged security agencies and Amotekun authorities to identify and arrest anyone found wearing the uniform without authorization. The Joint Health Sector Unions, JOHESU, has warned of a possible fresh industrial action over the federal government's failure to implement the long-awaited adjustment of the consolidated health salary structure. National Chairman of JOHESU and President of Medical and Health Workers Union of Nigeria, Kabiru Minjibir, made this known in an interview with newsmen on the sidelines of the 114th International Labour Conference on Tuesday in Geneva, Switzerland. Minjibir said the unresolved salary adjustment had remained a major concern for health workers for more than a decade, despite several engagements with the government. According to him, the issue stems from a provision contained in the salary structure introduced for medical doctors and other health professionals in 2016. The Nigerian delegation to the 114th session of the International Labour Conference, ILC, in Geneva and the labour movement have been thrown into mourning following the death of labour leader Domingo Michael Adeleke. He was in Switzerland as part of Nigeria's delegation to the conference when he reportedly became ill and was later taken for medical attention. He subsequently passed away. The development was confirmed by an official of the Nigeria Labour Congress, NLC, who described Adeleke as a committed trade unionist dedicated to the welfare of workers. A member of the union, Civil Service Union, a member of the Nigeria Civil Service Union, Adeleke served as chairman of the Lagos State Joint Negotiating Council, where he was involved in labour-related advocacy and workers' welfare initiatives. 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Still to come are business, foreign, and sports. The Nigerian naira traded relatively stable against the United States dollar on Tuesday, June 9, 2026, across both the official Nigerian foreign exchange market, NFEM, and the parallel market amid continued efforts to sustain liquidity in the foreign exchange market. Data from the Central Bank of Nigeria's exchange rate portal showed that the official NFEM rate stood at approximately 1,362 naira 21 kobo per dollar as of the latest available trading session, with the closing rate around 1,365 naira per dollar, and the market recorded transaction within the 1,360 naira to 1,366 naira range. Market indicators on June 9th also showed the Naira maintaining its recent gains, with the US-Nigerian exchange rate hovering around 1,360 Naira 12 Kobo per dollar in the official market. Analysts noted that the local currency has strengthened over the past month as foreign exchange supplies improve. Nigeria's spending on the importation of premium motor spirit, popularly known as petrol, plunged by over 96% in the first quarter of 2026, marking a dramatic shift in the country's fuel supply landscape and signaling the growing impact of local refining capacity. Latest foreign trade statistics released by the National Bureau of Statistics showed that only 87.401 billion naira was spent on the importation of major spirit ordinary, the official trade classification for petrol, between January and March 2026. The figure represents a sharp decline of 2.184 trillion naira, or 96.15% compared to 2.271 trillion naira spent on petrol imports during the corresponding period of 2025. On the foreign scene, police in Kenya have fired tear gas to break up a protest in the central town of Nanyuki against the construction of an Ebola quarantine center for U.S. citizens. Small group of demonstrators who were waving Kenyan flags, carrying placards, and holding a coffin with the word Ebola written on the side were demanding the plan be reversed. Last week, two people died after being shot as police dispersed similar protests. The U.S. plan has sparked public concern about cross-border infection risks and the lack of transparency from the government about the treatment center. Last month, the High Court said the opening of the facility should be halted after a rights group opened a case, alleging it posed grave and imminent risks to public health. And in sports, Lionel Messi is set to return to action for Argentina in their final warm-up match ahead of the FIFA World Cup 2026 with head coach Lionel Scaloni, confirming that the captain will feature against Iceland on Tuesday in Auburn, Alabama. Messi missed Argentina's 2-0 friendly victory over Honduras on June 6, despite taking part in the pre-match warm-up as he continued to recover from muscle fatigue in his left hamstring. The Inter Miami forward joined the national team camp after experiencing discomfort during his club's MLS fixture against the Philadelphia Union before the league paused for the World Cup. And with that sports story, we end the news. But before we go, let's take a listen at stories that made headlines. The House of Representatives has called on President Bola Tinubu to immediately deploy a comprehensive and aggressive security strategy to flush out bandits and kidnappers from their hideouts. The joint health sector unions has warned of a possible fresh industrial action over the federal government's failure to implement the long-awaited adjustment of the consolidated health salary structure. On the foreign scene, police in Kenya have fired tear gas to break up a protest in the central town of Nanyuki against the construction of an Ebola quarantine center for U.S. citizens. And in sports, Lionel Messi is set to return to action for Argentina in their final warm-up match ahead of the FIFA World Cup 2026. Thank you for listening to the World News on Classic FM. I am Eugenia Uma.
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0: Style on the Drive Time Show, Tuesday edition. What's up, Joan? I'm hearing you now.
1: Okay. All right. I wasn't sure if you were up to something.
0: I don't know what you were thinking about. But anyway, you know, today we'll be looking at those celebrating birthdays. So if it's your birthday today, big shout out to you.
1: Happy birthday.
0: That you're sharing birthdays with some very eminent personalities. I'll say the word most eminent. Important to me. For last. But all right, so we have Johnny Depp. We all know Johnny Depp, Captain Jack Sparrow.
1: We all love him.
0: Pirates of
1: we all love Johnny Depp.
0: All right, so he turns 62 today. He's a Hollywood actor. And not forgetting Natalie Portman. She turns 44. She's an Oscar winner for the movie Black Swan.
1: She's that young. She's been acting since forever.
0: Yeah, it happens. You know, and Michael J. Fox, we all know him, Back to the Future. He turns 64 today. Also, we've been talking about the World Cup. The World Cup is around the corner. Miroslav Klose is a German football legend, and he remains the all-time top scorer in the FIFA World Cup with a total of 16 goals spanning across about 3-4 World Cups. He turns 48 today. And lastly, Dibanj.
1: Yes, homegrown.
0: You know, Dibanj is a year older today. Amazing guy. I've known him for over 30 years. You know, it might interest you to know that, you know, he left for the Nigerian military school Zaria and came to join us in Navy. Abeokuta. So he left the Army military school, came to join the Navy military school. And we bonded because he was my roommate, was my coursemate, and he's an amazing guy. First day, and they brought him to my division, and they were like, okay, you know, you just stay here, blah, blah, blah, blah, blah. Great guy. I remember way back when I still used to do TV and a couple of stuff. We used to meet a lot at the events. I was always great, geezed, and everything. I used to have his number, but I don't have his new number anymore. But I know he's listening. Happy birthday. You're an amazing guy. We're so proud of you. You know, you took...
1: Oh, he has done great things.
0: Nigerian music global, you know, bringing the likes of Kanye West, Snoop Doggy Dogg, winning the Mobile Awards, MTV Base Awards, and so many other laurels.
1: Yeah.
0: So you're a living legend. We appreciate you, and we pray for long life, despite all what he's been through. You know, losing his son, you know, and a lot of backlash came, but he's been able to reinvent himself, you know, creating the Cream platform, giving back to budding entrepreneurs, and also creating a platform for young, upcoming artists to thrive, and also still doing his thing. And so we give you thumbs up, Dibanj. Happy birthday. Filled with all the great things life has got to offer. We'll jump right back to the music, and I think we should put a song to this for him.
1: Of course.
0: We'll play a lot of
1: Dibanj. Why not, if not?
0: Right. So keep it locked on the Drive Time Show.

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1: 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Today is Tuesday, the 9th of June, 2026. My name is David Okon. Let's now look at all the latest happenings across the world of sports. From some of the news just before the World Cup, as the World Cup fever hits on, the Arsenal defender Jurrien Timber has been ruled out of the Netherlands World Cup campaign with a groin injury and replaced by Lucharel Geertruida. Timber had been out since the middle of March with a groin problem, but featured in the second half of the Champions League final in Budapest on the 30th of May. The 24-year-old came on as a 66-minute substitute against Paris Saint-Germain, his first appearance since a 2-0 win over Everton on the 14th of March. Gunners boss Mikel Arteta said before the final against Paris Saint-Germain that Timber was quote-unquote fit to play. The Royal Dutch Football Association, KNVB, said on Monday that Timber had not recovered sufficiently to take part in the tournament in a medically responsible manner. In consultation with the medical staff, it has therefore been decided that Timber will leave the national team's pre-camp in New York after the friendly game against Uzbekistan, added the KNVB. Timber has been capped 23 times by the Netherlands and made his first international appearance in June 2021. Orange boss Ronald Koeman has called up Geertruida, 25, who spent last season on loan at Sunderland from RB Leipzig. The Netherlands faced Japan in their Group F opener on 14 June before games against Sweden and Tunisia. Meanwhile, Neymar's World Cup hopes have been given a boost after Brazil said he was making good progress in his recovery from a calf injury. Brazil's all-time leading goalscorer was expected to be sidelined for 2 to 3 weeks after scans last month showed a grade 2 muscle tear. The 34-year-old had a further scan on Monday, and the Brazilian Football Confederation said, and I quote, "The exam showed good progress in his treatment within expected parameters. He will continue the recovery and physical preparation process planned by the Brazilian national team's medical staff," end of quote. Neymar has missed Brazil's 2 warm-up friendlies, last month's 6-2 win against Panama and Saturday's 2-1 victory over Egypt, and faces a race to be fit for their opening World Cup group game against Morocco on the 13th of June. The former Barcelona and Paris Saint-Germain playmaker, who returned to his first professional club Santos in early 2025, has been dogged by injuries in recent seasons. He ruptured the anterior cruciate ligament ACL and meniscus in his left knee while playing for Brazil against Uruguay in October 2023. Neymar has scored 79 goals in 128 appearances for Brazil and is hoping to appear at a fourth World Cup, having featured in the 2014, 2018 and 2022 tournament. All right, let's bring you more news from the world of football, where Jose Mourinho is set to be confirmed as Real Madrid's new head coach after Florentino Perez was re-elected as the club's president until 2030. The 63-year-old Mourinho signed a 3-year deal last month to become head coach of Real, but his contract would only be valid if Perez retained his role. The 79-year-old, who obtained 65% of the vote, has been in office since 2009 and announced the election during an extraordinary news conference last month. Quote, "We've won the elections and we will continue working to keep winning titles," Perez said. "I am still here and I'm here to defend Real Madrid." Real Madrid is owned entirely by members who elect the president, with this the first presidential election in 20 years to feature a challenger, in this case, renewable energy magnate Enrique Riquelme. Perez was expected to win and promised to make a club record offer for an unnamed great player if re-elected re-elected. He took 100% of the in-person and postal votes counted, gaining 21,741 votes to Requelme's 11,814 votes, which amounted to 35% of the votes cast. Mourinho is leaving his role as manager of Benfica, where he took charge in September and led them to a third-place finish in the Premier League this season. In his previous spell in charge of Real between 2010 and 2013, the Portuguese won La Liga, the Copa del Rey, and the Spanish Super Cup. Mourinho will replace Alvaro Abelloa, only took charge in January following Xabi Alonso's departure as boss. Real ended the 2025-2026 campaign without silverware, with rivals Barcelona sealing the La Liga title with a 2-0 El Clasico victory. Alright, let's still bring you some trendy news concerning the 2026 World Cup, where Somali referee Omar Attan was set to be the first from his country to officiate at the World Cup finals has been denied entry to the United States. Attan, the 2025 Confederation of African Football CAF Men's Referee of the Year, was barred from entering the country at Miami International Airport and is currently in Turkey. No reason for Attan's repatriation has been issued by U.S. immigration authorities, but Somalia is one of the several countries on the travel ban list introduced by President Donald Trump's administration. A senior advisor to Somalia's Ministry of Youth and Sports confirmed the denial of entry to the sports media and said Attan had been traveling with valid documents. A Somali embassy official in Nairobi told sports media that Attan's diplomatic passport had been issued specifically to ease his travel after earlier visa difficulties. The Somali Football Federation, the SFF, has contacted FIFA seeking urgent clarification. Speaking to sports media, Andrew Gilani, who leads the White House Task Force on the World Cup, said, quote, "While I can't go into the derogatory information on that, I can tell you that it was the right decision by Customs and Border Patrol, and I support that decision," end of quote. Attan is among the 52 referees announced by FIFA to officiate at the World Cup finals in Canada, Mexico, and the United States, which runs from the 11th of June to the 19th of July. An official in the Somali National Football League Championships, Attan became a FIFA referee in 2018 and has officiated at the Africa Cup of Nations so far. All right, let's bring you more news from around the world and an update on the Christian Eriksen situation, where Christian Eriksen says he is doing well and is at home with his family following his collapse in Sunday's game against Ukraine. The 34-year-old spent the night in hospital following the incident and wrote in a statement on Instagram that his recovery has already started. The game in Odense was stopped on the 65th minute when he collapsed and was abandoned shortly after, with Eriksen able to walk from the field after regaining consciousness. The former Manchester United, Tottenham and Brentford midfielder was fitted with an implantable cardioverter defibrillator, ICD, a type of pacemaker, after suffering a cardiac arrest during a Euro 2020 match against Finland in 2021. The ICD allowed Eriksen to resume his playing career with Brentford in 2022, 8 months after his collapse at the Euros, before he spent 3 years with Manchester United. On Sunday, Denmark national team Dr. Morten Boulsen said the pacemaker responded as it should. For now, my focus is on recovering, spending time with my family, going on vacation, and playing football with my children, Eriksen said. Neither Denmark nor Ukraine qualified for the World Cup, which begins later on Thursday. Following his collapse at Euro 2020, Eriksen's Inter Milan contract was cancelled by mutual consent because players fitted with an ICD cannot compete in the Italian Serie A. The Premier League and the Bundesliga do not have the same regulations. An ICD is a device about half the size of a mobile phone with thin wires leading to the area around the heart. There are two main types of ICD, One is fitted under the skin, usually near the armpit, and acts like a mini defibrillator, while the other main type of ICD is usually fitted in the space just below the collarbone, and like a pacemaker, can also send a regular electrical signal if it detects that the heart is beating too slowly. Ericsson's first collapse came 9 years after Fabrice Muamba's near-fatal injury at Tottenham, 19 years after Marc Vivien Foe tragically lost his life in Lyon. Luton Town's Premier League match at Bournemouth was abandoned after their captain Tom Lockyer collapsed on the pitch in 2023. The former Bolton midfielder Fabrice Muamba retired at the age of 24 on the advice of his doctors, but others have continued to play with an ICD, including former Manchester United midfielder Dele Blind, who returned to play for Ajax and the Netherlands after being diagnosed with a heart condition in 2019. 2 years on from suffering his cardiac arrest, Lockyer returned to football with Bristol Rovers. Look at more news making the rounds, and some quick news from the world of club football. Manchester City and Chelsea remain locked in negotiations about Enzo Maresca replacing Pep Guardiola. Guardiola announced on the 22nd of May he would step down as City boss after a trophy-laden decade in charge, and Maresca was quickly identified as the leading contender to be his replacement. Talks are at an advanced stage with senior figures at both clubs discussing a compensation package for Maresca. The 46-year-old won the Club World Cup and Conference League during his time at Stamford Bridge, but left in January and is keen to take the City job. Chelsea feel they are due compensation under the terms of Maresca's departure, as he was contracted to the club until 2029 and left just 6 months ago. The London club have been exploring their legal options and expect a compensation package to be paid, though it remains unclear both how much that might be or when it will be resolved. Maresca was an assistant to Guardiola during City's treble winning 2022-2023 campaign and played a key role in the club's academy prior to joining the first team. The former West Brom and Juventus midfielder left City in 2023 to manage Leicester, whom he guided to promotion to the Premier League in only one season. All right, and finally, just before we go, Pep Guardiola's final 2 seasons in charge of Manchester City will be documented in a 4-part behind-the-scenes television series on Amazon's Prime Video. The 55-year-old Guardiola stepped down as City manager at the end of the season, following a decade in which he won a total of 20 trophies. The latest documentary series is understood to be a multi-million pound agreement and is expected to launch in the UK and Ireland this summer. Filmed by in-house agency City Studios, the series is described as the ultimate account of an emotional farewell that marks the end of an era in English football. Guardiola's goodbye will feature heavily, but cameras also cut emotions around the exit of club icons such as Kevin De Bruyne, Bernardo Silva, and John Stones. City suffered a disappointing 2024-2025 season without claiming a major trophy, but responded last season by winning the FA Cup and Carabao Cup at Wembley Stadium. In 2017, City signed a deal with Amazon Prime worth more than £10 million for the All or Nothing franchise, which also featured Arsenal and Tottenham, while there have also been 4 other iterations of the Together series. And that's where we have to leave it for Sports Extra. Do join us again for another edition. My name is David Okon. Bye for now.
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0: Yes, it's a beautiful day, the 9th day of June 2026. 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
1: Doing what we know how to do best.
0: Yes, I got this a lot of stories caught my eye, but let me start with this one. I don't know what you think about it, June.
1: Okay.
0: So there's a particular, the story has been trending of how bandits did a TikTok live and people joined in and they gave out money. So there's this guy who's been complaining that he shared his account number on the TikTok live and he got credited with 100,000 naira by the bandits, you know. And guess what? He said the moment he got the money, right after the alert dropped, he got a message from the bandits saying that he must refund them 100 million naira and a lot of threats started coming to the young man. People have been of your opinion,
1: really?
0: Should be arrested, blah, blah, blah. What, the only thing that came out of it for me was like, okay, if these guys could have transferred money to this guy, can't the law enforcement track the location where the transfer came from? So if it's going to be whatever bank or whatever mobile banking app they used, you can get the server that, you know, actually carried out the protocol to dispense that cash. So what's your take on that?
1: I don't have anything to say. I find these things very bizarre. You know, they work for some... First of all, this person is known as being a bandit, like a real bandit. And you have a TikTok account where you share, you do live videos, and they can't track your location. You're sending monies. People are... I mean... What account is used to send these monies? It doesn't appear. No. You know when we used to watch movies when we were growing up where they said someone did blood money? And I'm like, what, is it notes from the bank that appear in the house? I'm still confused till today. And I know it sounds weird when I ask, but is it the same notes that you and I know from the bank, you know, that
0: appear? That we can't really explain.
1: Yeah, that's what I'm saying. That the more you try to understand, the less you do. Because... I'm like, technology has been upping and upping. We have this. We have so many means of identification. We have this and that, and still we can't find people. So it makes me wonder.
0: So the second story I was going to talk about was Ryan Giggs. I can't find the main story, but I could just summarize. And he was just talking about so many things. He won a lot of medals, Champions League, Premiership, FA Cup, Carling Cup, you know, all the, you know.
1: Yeah.
0: But he feels very empty because he had a very abominable affair with his brother's wife for 9 years. So he was like more like, you know, regrets. Now what pains him the most, he feels empty despite all the laurels and everything. He feels empty because when the secret came out, so till date, he can't look his brother in the eye. He feels guilty. He feels bad.
1: You didn't feel guilty for 9 years. Because you were caught. That is why you feel empty now. You were very full to the brim during that time. Well, so okay, some of these things, I'm all about
0: blame him.
1: I'm all about forgive and forget.
0: Woman.
1: I'm all about forgive and forget and everything. And I know that people have regrets about certain things they do, but once
0: nine
1: you
0: good
1: feel,
0: years.
1: Thank you. It's a long time.
0: You know, it's both parties, the woman as well.
1: Both of them.
0: What would your brothers, your husband's brother, tell you?
1: And that is why I always tell people that this world is not a real place anymore, because you find someone saying that, okay, I was dating my sister's husband, I was dating the house help, and they're just, I'm like, why? There are a million people out there. I mean, we're not going to force you to be faithful if you don't want to be, but can't you go far?
0: And lastly, just to wrap up, you know, yesterday made it 28 years, the bespectacled dictator, you want to use the word, the former military president of Nigeria, General Sani Abacha, died on 8th of June, 1998. So it was about 28 years. And ironically, he was... 3 Mondays that framed his entire story was he was born on a Monday. He was born on 20th September 1943. It was a Monday. And, you know, he died on the 8th of June 1998. It was a Monday.
1: Okay.
0: All right. And he was buried on the 8th of June, you know, 1998. It was a Monday. So he ruled for just 4 years and 11 months. And, you know, like they say, even from the grave, he still sends us a lot on a lighter note. But, you know, whatever you your perception about him is up to you. But just to note that on the 8th of June, that was yesterday, it made it 28 years, one of our leaders, military ruler, General Sani Abacha, died. All right, so those are the stories that caught my eye. It's still the Drive Time Show on this beautiful Tuesday evening, the 9th day of June. Yellow CC and Ugo Uyana holding it.
1: Doing what we know how to do best.
0: Keep it locked.

0: For the first time ever, the world of Elite MMA lands on your doorstep. 13 fights, 26 fighters, one stage. Nigeria versus the world. Wasiu Adesina faces Nacho Campos. Patrick Okeme takes on Otave Ayinda. This is not just a fight night. It's power. It's pride. 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From Lagos to the world, this is where Africa shows up. 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
2: Oh, so die, oh yeah. Koduna, so die. Nkodoge, hunkole. So die,
3: yeah. Hey, hey, hey, well on, Mr. Two-Face. I don't understand a word of what you're saying, man. But well, I know it's in place. Yeah, so let's get this started right now. Y'all okay. Say, yo, one, two,

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time. 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Wait, what are you waiting for? The ad is over, yo. 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Flying Fish is not for sale to persons under the age of 18. 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
1: 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It has been quite the evening with you and, of course, with myself and Ugo on board, rocking home in grand style. But through all the juice, through everything that has happened, we, of course, have to go home, take a break, get a breather, you know, come back refreshed and do it all again
0: tomorrow. Absolutely. We'll be going home. It was a great pleasure sharing our Tuesday evening with you.
1: Always.
0: Make sure you take good care of yourself. I believe in your dream. Keep hope alive and pray for the best. Hope for the best for Nigeria. All right. And make sure you keep it locked on this dial till 10 p.m. when we'll be officially shutting down and back here again by 6 a.m. tomorrow for the start of the day on Classic FM. All right. Take care of yourself. Good night from me.
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Have a good night rest and see you in the morning.